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1: I pray that the fear inside would flee in Jesus' name.
0: It's Keep the Faith with Penny. And I know a story from you could definitely encourage somebody else. We all have our struggles and we all walk through obstacles. But when you share, you remind somebody else that there is hope. So please share your story right now. How did God get you through a difficult time? 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
2: I just recently graduated from nursing school, and I have four kids, and it was, like, really hard. They always say that the first year of nursing is the hardest, and especially, like, going into a specialty like labor and delivery, it's been really tough, and I've questioned if this is where I was supposed to be, even though, like, the whole way through nursing school, I kept finding signs that it was where I was supposed to be, and I just had a delivery tonight and a family that just was so thankful that I

0: When grace starts to show up in your life, that's when you're going to notice miraculous things beginning to happen. Bob Goff has noticed. Let's Keep the Faith with Penny. Bob is a New York Times bestselling author. He's written Love Does, Everybody Always, and his latest one is called Undistracted. Now, he talks about an incredible story. It's about his friend, Cobby. Cobby was serving time in prison, but his story is about being set free.
1: You know what? He doesn't believe the lie that a lot of us believe. He doesn't believe that his life is defined by his worst mistake. I think that a lot of us do that. I think that some people believe a bigger lie, that we're defined somehow by our big successes, and we're not our successes, but we're not our failures. We're defined by the way that we love everybody. And so Cobby doesn't believe that he's who he used to be. He actually believes he's a child of good. And you know what? He's right. And I asked the warden, has anybody ever presented the gospel here? There's 3,000 men on death row at this prison. I said, has anybody ever told these people about Jesus? And he said, nobody gets in here. And I said, well, Cobby lives here. Could he do it? A couple trips ago, Cobby and I held hands in the middle of Lazira prison, and he presented the gospel of Christ to 3,000 dying men. And you know what? He screwed it up. I heard what he said. I didn't even know if I believed in Jesus when he was done. But you know what? The thing he got right, the only thing he got right, is forgiveness. And you know, all these prisoners started coming towards us. Cobby grabs a water bottle and he starts baptizing them. I'm like, no, you can't do that. And then Cobby grabs my hand and he looks me in the eye and he said, Bob, I know I'm going to die in here because of you. An awkward pause. But he said, I want you to know that I forgive you. And I'm like, you can't forgive me. You're the bad guy. But Cobby's not like me. He's not like a lot of us that are listening. He doesn't believe this lie that he's defined by who he was. He actually believes he's a new creation. And so there's something beautiful that happens. If we can just get to the point where we can forgive ourselves for some of our mess ups, you know, when we mess up the worst, we're calling ourselves all these names under our breath. You know what Jesus whispers over our shoulder? He calls us beloved. And if you're hearing words whispered over your shoulder and it isn't beloved, it ain't Jesus talking. And I'm learning a lot from people who've messed up. I just try to surround myself with people that have messed up as bad as I have. And somehow God uses us. And the punchline is so none of us would boast.
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The issue is not to create calm and move out to a serene island. 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

0: 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Coming up on Keep the Faith with Penny, some pretty good insight that's going to help you support your kids and their dreams.
1: I love that you think you're going to be in the Olympics one day. You might not. But you can be at practice on Thursday afternoon. That's where any greatness starts. It starts with the showing up.

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0: Maybe you're thinking there's a disconnect between your kids' dreams and what you consider reality. I mean, you don't want to be one of those parents that gives your kids false hope, but you don't want to be one that crushes their spirits either. So where's the balance between support and reason? Let's keep the faith with Penny. Lisa Jo Baker shares about things like this in her book, The Middle Matters.
4: Where I've landed is to be able to say to my kids, listen to me, that thing you're so passionate about right now, here's what I can promise you. I promise I will show up with you when you work hard toward that thing. I will drive you to the practices. I will sign you up with the coaches. I will show up and cheer you on in the bleachers. Like, that is the part I can commit to 100%. If you give yours, I'll give mine. Where we end up, that part is out of our control. I love that you think you're going to be in the Olympics one day. You might not, but you can be at practice on Thursday afternoon. And that's where the Olympics starts. That's where any greatness starts. It starts with the showing up. And I think that lesson is a powerful one we can give our kids. We don't have to take the Olympics away from them. What we can give them is the commitment to show up. Even when you lose, even when you had a bad practice, even when you don't like that coach, guess what? You want this hope, this dream, you got to keep showing up. And the showing up part of it has been where I see real change happen in who they are, in how they understand themselves, how they understand what it means to be part of a team, what it means to lead, and what it means to be a child of character and faith.
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0: me and the current Ability Tree Executive Director, Maddie, have a saying we came up with together. Practice makes improvement rather than perfect. Put it plainly, just simply be the best person that you can be.
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0: My name is Matthew Vanetta. Ability Tree, along with Connections Unlimited, helped me to keep most of my emotions in check and know whether or not something is a big problem or not. On top of that, I've made some friends from the past 6 years being here. Sometimes we talked about financial problems and how to pay taxes and bills. This year, we talked about getting a job, and I managed to get one during the summer of last year, and so far, it has been nothing short of transformative. We sometimes do volunteer work out in our community. We also have events where we have fun, one of which is Special Olympics. This is my last year for Connections Unlimited. I will be applying what I've learned for these past 6 years and be out in the community.
1: Thank you, Ability Tree, for making a positive difference in our community.

0: It's frustrating when you're stuck in a situation where you've got these gifts from God, but you can't use them. So what do you do? Keep the faith with Penny. Christine Kane has been there, but she started the Aid 21 campaign against human slavery, and she's written a book called Unexpected. Now, she's experienced what God can do, but she had to trust him. And then she got to sit back and watch lives changed as a result.
1: There is a young woman called Nicole that she comes on the road with me, and she shares her story of how she was trafficked in America and held captive here for 7 years, moved around from state to state as a victim of sex trafficking. It is powerful to hear her story of redemption and hope, and the fact that she now is a survivor that is on staff at A21, and she helps them in aftercare and really find a life beyond their past. And I think it's beautiful to see that redemption story at the very thing that the enemy meant for evil in Nicole's life. God has turned it around, and he's working it together for good. And that is the story of the gospel. Hundreds of women have testified in court and put traffickers in jail. Thousands have been rescued, and our anti-trafficking awareness message is reaching people here in America and then all throughout Europe, Asia, South America, and Australasia. And so multiplied millions of people would still be unaware of the issue of slavery if I succumbed to fear 10 years ago. There's no doubt about it.
0: 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It's a positive difference.

0: Today is Friday, May 15th, sponsored by Brian and Lana Husong in celebration of their 15th anniversary. 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

0: We've got Contagious Encouragement going again on Keep the Faith with Penny. I was reading a fascinating online survey on what the number one thing people look forward to doing the most on the weekend. You want to guess what made number one? Sleep. Oh, boy. How about a little Contagious Encouragement to get you fueled up and ready for the adventure that God has laid out for you? And then you can sleep.
1: And he would tell me every day, is doing this going to make your life harder, or is doing this going to make your life easier? We do the right thing that makes your life easier. If you do the easy thing first, that makes your life harder.
2: Sometimes the grass looks greener under everyone else's feet. But I want to encourage you to look around, look hard, until you start to see the green that's under your feet. That's new heaven. It's
0: not good news. It's the best news ever. Now that's what Contagious Encouragement sounds like. And the more you get, the better you feel. So keep listening to Keep the Faith with Penny.

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1: What's up? This is Jeremy Camp, and you know, I've learned so much in my life that we have an opportunity to overcome our situation, and there's a lot of challenging things that we go through. And I really would love for you guys to call if you've been through a tough time and God has brought you through. Please share and encourage someone else.
0: One way God helps us through is through special friends he puts in our life, and maybe you're thinking of one right now. I'm Penny. 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
2: Yes, I'd like to give a word to a special friend of mine.
0: You know you can. Yes, who's that special friend?
2: His name is Troy Kreider.
0: Okay.
2: He has got an awesome heart for the kingdom, an awesome heart for Christ. And I met him just about 5 months ago. And 6 months ago, he's just become like a brother by another mother, but the same heavenly father.
0: Kingdom relatives are the best. They really are.
2: Yes, ma'am.
0: All right, well, what are your words for him tonight?
2: Just to say, Troy, I just thank God for you, for being my brother, for being my friend, for just your heart for ministry. And I am honored to serve in ministry beside you.

0: ever feel derailed, stuck? You've fallen and you can't get up? You're just staying put? Maybe that's how you feel now. But remember, there's still some good that can come from your disappointments.
1: Keep the faith with Penny.
0: Brooke Burns is a fashion model, an actor, and maybe you saw her on TV as the host of Masterminds. She's awesome. She's a good one to talk to about setbacks because she's had them and she's overcome. And you can too.
2: I was, as we say, a hardcore ballerina. 7 days a week. I used to sleep, you know, turned out. I used to do PK turns around the kitchen counter every day. And that was sort of my obsession. I tore my ACL in my left knee snow skiing, which kind of sidetracked my dance career for a moment. And that's how I got into the modeling. I went through, you know, some depression after being told I wasn't going to be able to dance for a year when that was really my identity and my life at that time. The knee injury to me was the most horrible thing that could ever happen. And I always look back now laughing, like God's up there going, just wait, just hang on. I have a little bit of a different destiny for you. It's bigger and better than you think. You know, something my dad always taught me is to whom much is given, much is required. So it always felt like with every step of blessing that I had, that I had a responsibility to use that platform to give back and do something good with it, whether it was, you know, give to charity, or it was a platform where you can use your name or your time or your voice to speak to things that you care about.
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properly move forward if you're always looking backwards. Think about it. The windshield of your car is much bigger than the rearview mirror. 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And we should only have little tiny eyes and a little rearview mirror to look back to learn from those mistakes and move forward.

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The kind of contagious encouragement you need to move on is here on Keep the Faith with Penny. 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
3: 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But as Christ followers, when we ask ourselves, where would we be without Jesus? Our response is, thank God, I'll never know.
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1: 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And he said, God, I always really needed you, but I feel sometimes you weren't there.
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0: 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It's Keep the Faith with Penny. It's true. 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
1: One of the greatest people in the history of music is a man by the name of Quincy Jones. But I had the opportunity to know him as a dear friend for 30 years. In fact, he used to come to my Hollywood Bible study. I remember one night in his amazing house up in Bel Air, and I mean amazing house. He started talking to me about God and saying, "You know, Tim, sometimes I don't feel like God is really speaking to me." And it was late at night, and I said, "Quincy, let's try something. Let's see if God is willing to talk tonight." And I turned off the lights, and now it was pitch dark in the room. And he said, "Little brother, what are you doing?" I said, "We're going to try to talk to God and see if he talks back." So we started praying, and I said, "Quincy, pray to God and pour out your heart and just tell him what you're really thinking." And man, Quincy went there. He started talking about losing his mother. He started talking about different pain in his life when he was a child. And he said, "God, I always really needed you, but I feel sometimes you weren't there." And all of a sudden, the presence of God showed up. And I heard these whimpers from my friend, and he was being touched by the presence of God. It was so powerful and such a God moment that only God could bring. And I'll never forget, he said, "Little brother, don't turn on the lights yet. I have more to say to God." God always speaks. Sometimes it's through his word. Sometimes it's through circumstances. Sometimes it's in the multitude of counselors. But sometimes it's just being quiet and learning to listen.

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0: Nobody's perfect. 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But one thing that overcomes that, I think, is love. This is Keep the Faith. I'm Patty. Our friend John Weiss is a pastor, and he's written some pretty awesome books like Jesus Prom and Me Too. John looks back and shares about what he's learned about the power of love from his daughter's premature birth.
1: And I remember the very first night I'm looking in this little glass tube incubator that my firstborn is fighting for her life in. And the doctors walked through all the potential complications, blindness, hearing loss, developmental issues. The list was longer than I could have imagined. But at the time, I didn't care. Because for the first time in my life, I was a dad. And that little girl inside that little glass tube was mine. And I thought to myself, God has heard all the reports on me. And in spite of my spiritual prematurity, my sin sickness, my issues, my challenges, He loves me. Because in the purest, truest sense of the word, He's a dad. And from day one, I just was so happy to be a dad. I wanted to sing over my little girl. And so I would sing song after song after song, especially Jesus Loves Me. And I could fit my wedding band over her thigh. She was so small. And it hit me. God has looked at me my whole life and seen how small I am, how fragile I am. And He wants to rejoice over me with singing. And I found great comfort in that. Every day I didn't want her to be in the hospital alone. And so I would talk to her. And I wanted her to be familiar with my voice. And I wanted her to know that her dad wasn't going to leave her. And I read this love letter that we call the Bible. And our Father says to us, never will I abandon you. Never will I forsake you.
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welcome to that long-awaited weekend. Whew. It's finally here, and we're getting it off to an amazing start with contagious encouragement to make it even better. You know, every weekend may not be the best weekend ever, but I love the fact that there sure is good in every weekend.

0: But I told Dad, I said, Dad, the thing that I'm going to remember that you've done for me are those nights that you would come home late. You would come back to my room and sit on my bed, and you would say, Trudy, you want to tell me about your day today? And he would just listen to me.
1: You know, for us who've had fathers and for those who haven't had fathers, we can step up now in this generation, whether the father was good or the father was bad. And we know that we don't have to repeat that cycle.

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1: Hi, everybody. I'm Kathy Lee Gifford. Over the years, I've been able to share my life with so many people, and there's something powerful that happens there. The encouragement that we give each other becomes contagious, and your story is no different. Would you share it with us, please? It could really make a difference in someone else's life today.
0: What's on your mind? I'd love it if you would share at 800-335-1249.
2: Hey, Penny, I'm a trainer, and I just wanted to share what FEAR stands for me.
0: Okay, please
2: and that
0: do.
2: That is F-E-A-R, FEAR, face everything and ride.
0: Oh, I love that one.
2: You can take fear and it can be controlling, or you can face everything and just rise.
0: But boy, these are scary times. I mean, what do you do when you can't get up and rise and meet your challenges?
2: Just realize that God is there, and that remember that there's a plan, and have in your mind that you can overcome with prayer and meditation and God's will.

0: What if that life you've been waiting for is waiting for you just outside that door, and the only thing standing between you and that life is fear? I'm Penny. This is Keep the Faith. Alex Seeley says, oh yeah, I know all about that. Her and her husband are the founders and lead pastors of The Belonging Company, which is a church in Nashville. In her book called Tailor Made, she tells the story of how that church came to be.
1: I was sitting in a service and a speaker was preaching and he said, are you willing to go to nothing with nothing but the presence of God? And I just felt this impression in my heart. It was like, oh no, I don't have the faith for that. Like, at least let there be a job opening on the other side. But I felt God take us on a 2-year journey.
0: And part of that journey was applying for a green card.
1: And the odds were quite not in our favor because there's 14 million people that apply every year and they only give about 700 of those to Australians. We won the green card lottery, but I must say that when we did arrive here on US soil, I remember just waking up with absolute anxiety and fear going, what have we done? We've sold everything. We have no friends. We don't have a job. We have nothing. I just watched God bring person after person. So we kind of opened up our home on a Tuesday night, and within a year we saw over 100 people in our basement, and then we birthed the Belonging Company, which is now our church. That's been going for 4 years, and we are kind of in a couple of thousand, 2,000-3,000 each week that we're ministering to. And so you can trust him. I think he likes risk takers.
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remember one night praying, God, if I can't die, you've got to show me how to live. When you give God an inch, he'll take a mile. And he used that simple, faltering prayer to really jerk my life right side up and set me on a path that chased away not only the fog of depression, but lifted me up out of suicidal despair. That's the power of his grace.

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0: Thanks for listening to Keep the Faith on 90.9 KLRC, the positive difference. Coming up on Keep the Faith with Penny, it's the story of how a man facing his own struggle inspired Olympic gold medalist Scott Hamilton.
1: The breath in our lungs is given to us by a loving God. You know, that's a gift. That's a gift. That's a moment. That's an opportunity, you know, for another memory or to create another memory.

Did you know that you can win free stuff for you and your coworkers from Joy House Coffee? Yum. 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

0: is Keep the Faith with Penny. When you're facing a frightening situation, it can feel like you're all alone. I know. I've been there. You probably have too. Scott Hamilton definitely has. He's an Olympic champion figure skater, and he shares how a friend's battle with cancer helped him to face the fear in his own struggles.
1: I've spent enough time in church to understand that the breath in our lungs is given to us by a loving God. That's a gift. That's a gift. That's a moment. That's an opportunity for another memory or to create another memory. Friend of a friend introduced me to a guy named Greg Murtha. I was just so amazed by his strength and his tenacity. And I went in to see him, and it was 2 days before he died. And he was on oxygen, and he was just more alive than I'd ever seen him. And he kept taking his oxygen mask off and saying, "I can't wait. I can't wait. Any moment I'm going to be standing at the feet of Jesus. I cannot wait." And I thought, that is the definition of faith. He has a young son and a beautiful, amazing wife. And, you know, it wasn't so much about the dread of leaving them as much as it was the promise of a new body that wasn't going to suffer and seeing them again in that new body and forever. That's faith. And I was so inspired by that, and I'll be forever grateful for just my time with him.
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2: And I thought, I want to hear his laugh in person. Like, I could picture just him, like, throwing his head back and laughing. And I had never thought, like, when we get to heaven, we're going to hear the laughter of the Trinity. Mm-hmm. Like, and we miss that part of God so much, yeah, you know?
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2: 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He made dolphins and starfish and flamingos and aardvarks.
3: And sloth.
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0: It's Keep the Faith. I'm Penny. Every dream has an obstacle. It's just a question of what you do with it. Dr. Wang is a world-class eye surgeon whose innovations have helped to restore the eyesight of millions. But Dr. Wang had a tough road growing up in China during the Cultural Revolution. He defied the odds and avoided the labor camps, making his way to America. But his redemption story didn't end there. Actually, his true life story is shown in the movie Sight, which is available for streaming.
1: Here in America, it's a free country. My old dream of wanting to become a doctor reemerged. So I made an appointment with Johns Hopkins admission director, Dr. Anderson. He didn't even look at my resume. He threw the resume to the side. He looked at me. He said, "Where are you from?" I said, "China." He said, "You know how hard it is to get into American medical school, even for American student. You are from China. Don't waste your time." So fortunately, I was not discouraged. I was even more motivated to work harder. So I got into number one medical school, Harvard, and number two medical school, Johns Hopkins. And then one day, I got a phone call. Guess who was on the other side? Dr. Anderson from Hopkins. He said, "Are you coming?" He did not know I was the same Chinese student sat in front of him 3 months prior. Fight, stand up, fight against it, work hard, make something of ourselves. There's a prevailing thought in our society today, is everybody else's fault. My life experience has shown that that's not the case. The difference between considering oneself as victim or a victor is how you see it. What do you do with your own life?
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0: Today is Friday, May 15th, sponsored by Brian and Lana Husong in celebration of their 15th anniversary. 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

0: It's Keep the Faith with Penny. Whew, the weekend is finally here, and maybe you're thinking about working on a project or spending time with the family, hanging out, relaxing around the house, whatever it is you got planned. First, this is your place to fuel up with contagious encouragement. Sounds a bit like this, actually.
1: It's all about manifesting my own reality. This is the downside. When things start going the way that you don't want them to and you can't change them, now what? I couldn't point the finger at anyone but myself.
2: We don't allow nicknames in the center or street name. You're going to have to go by your given name. I'll never forget it. My mouth flew open. She said, "Miss Brenda, I don't have a name."
0: Contagious encouragement to get you ready for the best weekend ever. Right here with Keep the Faith with Penny. 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
2: Yeah, what's your story about his glory? Come on, find your place. Next thing you know, yeah.
3: Hi, I'm Andy Andrews. Keep the Faith is all about sharing stories of hope from others to help make encouragement contagious. So if you'd like to share how God has brought you through a tough time, or maybe you just want to offer an encouraging word, call us anytime.
1: Maybe there's a thought going through your mind right now that you'd like to share about. Well, now's your chance to do it. I'm Penny at 800-335-1249.
4: You know, I think lots of times we find that sometimes the difficult people in our lives are those that are in our family.
1: Oh, goodness, yes.
4: For me personally, I know that when God brings those difficult people in my life, I try to be in just the moment in prayer and just asking God, okay, Lord, remind me that you dealt with difficult people and you didn't respond to them the way that my flesh wants to respond to them right now.
1: Ooh, yes, the flesh response. Ooh, not good. Mm-mm, throwing things, not acceptable.
4: So, again, just remaining in the moment in prayer, and then he's just going to teach me through that so that the next time I will be able to better represent Christ and look more like him in the next encounter.
1: Isn't that our ultimate goal? Yes.
4: Yes. Just remain teachable, because the minute that you stop remaining teachable, I know for myself, when I stop remaining teachable, that's when I become that difficult person.

0: Thanks for listening to Keep the Faith on 90.9 KLRC. It's Keep the Faith. I'm Tani. You never know when or how something you've done can completely change the life of another. Roma Downey has seen how those things that you do truly matter. You probably know her best from being on Touched by an Angel. Oh, and for producing those amazing faith-based entertainment shows like the Bible miniseries.
1: I met this young woman with scars on her wrists, and she shared with me that she hadn't had an easy time of it. And one night, when she was full of despair, she decided to take her own life. Filled with anger at her family because she felt abandoned and alone. And she cried out to God, "Even now, there's no one here. I'm all alone." But then she heard someone speaking in the living room. It was the television, and an episode of Touched by an Angel was playing. And she heard the words of the angel Monica softly saying, "You are not alone. You have never been alone. Don't you know that God loves you?" And those were exactly the words she needed to hear. And she lifted her head and she felt those words were delivered just for her. She picked up a towel, wrapped up her wrists, and called for an ambulance. And when she shared this with me, I was deeply moved and I hugged her with tears in my eyes. And all I could whisper was, "Thank you, God." I was so humbled by what God was able to accomplish with that little show of ours. God is willing and able to use any of us to do his work. We just have to be ready. But most of all, we have to look for ways to do small acts of kindness and show love and compassion to others. Be a blessing in someone else's life.

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Be the best you you can be. You don't have to be perfect, but the best you you can be. And that is what keeps the other person in love with you.

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0: Thanks for listening to Keep the Faith on 90.9 KLRC, the positive difference. On the way from Keep the Faith with Penny, when was the last time you actually found joy at work?
1: And I feel like one of the reasons that people don't like going to work is because their focus is on self-enrichment and their focus is on extracting value. And what I found is that true joy is when we create value for people, not when we extract it.

It's Penny. And we love celebrating teachers making a positive difference. 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

0: It's Keep the Faith. I'm Penny. Woo! TGIF, right? It's here. Have you been counting down the days? A lot of people have. But there has to be a better way to live than just dreaming about the weekend, right? David Salyers worked his entire career at Chick-fil-A. He eventually retired as VP of marketing. He found joy and purpose right there at work. And he believes you can too.
1: We put out these little coasters that says, remember when you couldn't wait to go to work? Well, I often make that statement in the general public in the context of doing presentations. And when I make the statement, remember when you couldn't wait to go to work, I see in a lot of people's eyes that that day was 10 years ago. That day was 20 years ago. That day may have been 30 years ago for people. It certainly wasn't this morning. And I feel like one of the reasons that people don't like going to work is because their focus is on self-enrichment and their focus is on extracting value. And what I found is, based on biblical principles, that true joy, the real joy in life, is when we create value for people, not when we extract it. And so it's interesting, when you look at the word work, it first shows up in the book of Genesis. So when God had this life exactly the way he wanted it in the Garden of Eden, work was part of that experience. And yet, in our culture, work has become something to be retired from. Work has become something to be dreaded. They say, thank God it's Friday. So for me, the magic formula, you know, the Bible talks all about the fact that it's better to give than to receive. I came to serve, not be served. And that true joy in this life, the real riches, are always experienced in the context of a desire to create value for other people.
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0: Thanks for listening to Keep the Faith. I'm Penny. There's so many obstacles that can keep you from living the life that you want to live. Andy Andrews has written so many best-selling books. He is amazing. Now, right now, you might feel unhappy about the job you're working, depressed, you know, just going through the motions. Well, Andy's never had to deal with that, right?
1: I've talked to groups about depression while I was depressed. How about that? And I'm not talking about clinical depression. I'm not talking about the kind of stuff you might need medicine for. I'm talking about those days and maybe a week that we go through sometimes that we're like, ugh. And I'm just saying that I do know that when I get depressed, I cannot act depressed. I can't act that way because I know how I want to act. I know I want to sit down on the couch and watch TV and eat a quart of ice cream, but I can't act that way because I know that there are places that I go that I feel better. There are people that I'm around, and when I'm around them, I feel better. There's music I listen to that when I'm happier. Now, at that point, the question becomes discipline. Can you make yourself listen to that music while you're feeling bad? Can you make yourself go there? Can you make yourself call that person and say, I need to eat lunch with you? Can you do it? Because God's greatest success principle is this. Can you make yourself do something you don't necessarily want to do to get a result you would like to have? It's discipline. It's what I want to teach my children. You know, I'm a New York Times bestselling author, but I don't like to write. How about that? I like having written. Yeah, I like being through with it. I like having books. I like giving books away. I like making my living that way. But I don't necessarily like to write. Anytime I sit down in front of the computer, there's only 20 or 30 things I think of I'd rather be doing. But I know this is what God wants me to do. And so can I make myself do something that I don't necessarily want to do to get a result that I do know that I want my family to have?
0: 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The positive difference.

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Congratulations, Mrs. Stone at Shiloh Christian School, our KLRC Teacher of the Week. Seventh grader Gabriel let us know that Mrs. Stone is so fun and so nice. She includes her students, whether that be projects, answering questions, hanging up their artwork. He says that Mrs. Stone puts all of her effort in making school fun for kids. Well, Mrs. Stone, thank you for the positive difference you make. 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
3: 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But as Christ followers, when we ask ourselves, where would we be without Jesus? 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
1: Me and the current AbilityTree executive director, Maddie, have a saying we came up with together. Practice makes improvement rather than perfect. 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
1: 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This year, we talked about getting a job, and I managed to get one during the summer of last year, and so far, it has been nothing short of transformative. We sometimes do volunteer work out in our community. We also have events where we have fun, one of which is Special Olympics. This is my last year for Connections Unlimited. I will be applying what I've learned for these past 6 years and be out in the community.
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0: 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We are so thankful to God for guiding our marriage and walking with us every step of the way. 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Happy 34th anniversary to us. Congratulations, Dave and Jackie Hudak.
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Congratulations, Mrs. Stone at Shiloh Christian School, our KLRC Teacher of the Week. Seventh grader Gabriel let us know that Mrs. Stone is so fun and so nice. 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Well, Mrs. Stone, thank you for the positive difference you make. We have a $50 Mardell gift card from Mardell Christian and Education Stores. 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

0: Today is Saturday, May 16th, sponsored by Dave and Jackie Hudak of Fayetteville, who wanted to share this special message. Through every season, we've been partners, best friends, and each other's greatest blessing. We are so thankful to God for guiding our marriage and walking with us every step of the way. We feel incredibly blessed to be doing life together and watching our family grow with our first two grandbabies, John Cole and Lucy Love. Happy 34th anniversary to us. Congratulations, Dave and Jackie Hudak.
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1: Me and the current AbilityTree Executive Director, Maddie, have a saying we came up with together. Practice makes improvement rather than perfect. Put it plainly, just simply be the best person that you can be.
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1: My name is Matthew Vanetta. 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This year, we talked about getting a job, and I managed to get one during the summer of last year, and so far, it has been nothing short of transformative. We sometimes do volunteer work out in our community. We also have events where we have fun, one of which is Special Olympics. This is my last year for Connections Unlimited. I will be applying what I've learned for these past 6 years and be out in the community.
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Congratulations, Mrs. Stone at Shiloh Christian School, our KLRC Teacher of the Week. Seventh grader Gabriel let us know that Mrs. Stone is so fun and so nice. She includes her students, whether that be projects, answering questions, hanging up their artwork. He says that Mrs. Stone puts all of her effort in making school fun for kids. Well, Mrs. Stone, thank you for the positive difference you make. We have a $50 Mardell gift card from Mardell Christian and Education Stores. You can nominate your favorite teacher at our website at klrc.com/teacher.

0: Today is Saturday, May 16th, sponsored by Dave and Jackie Hudak of Fayetteville, who wanted to share this special message. Through every season, we've been partners, best friends, and each other's greatest blessing. We are so thankful to God for guiding our marriage and walking with us every step of the way. We feel incredibly blessed to be doing life together and watching our family grow with our first two grandbabies, John Cole and Lucy Love. Happy 34th anniversary to us. Congratulations, Dave and Jackie Hudak.
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Congratulations, Mrs. Stone at Shiloh Christian School, our KLRC Teacher of the Week. Seventh grader Gabriel let us know that Mrs. Stone is so fun and so nice. She includes her students, whether that be projects, answering questions, hanging up their artwork. 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Well, Mrs. Stone, thank you for the positive difference you make. 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

0: Today is Saturday, May 16th, sponsored by Dave and Jackie Hudak of Fayetteville, who wanted to share this special message. Through every season, we've been partners, best friends, and each other's greatest blessing. We are so thankful to God for guiding our marriage and walking with us every step of the way. We feel incredibly blessed to be doing life together and watching our family grow with our first two grandbabies, John Cole and Lucy Love. Happy 34th anniversary to us. Congratulations, Dave and Jackie Hudak.
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3: 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But as Christ followers, when we ask ourselves, where would we be without Jesus? 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

0: Today is Saturday, May 16th, sponsored by Dave and Jackie Hudak of Fayetteville, who wanted to share this special message. Through every season, we've been partners, best friends, and each other's greatest blessing. We are so thankful to God for guiding our marriage and walking with us every step of the way. We feel incredibly blessed to be doing life together and watching our family grow with our first two grandbabies, John Cole and Lucy Love. Happy 34th anniversary to us. Congratulations, Dave and Jackie Hudak.
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1: 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Congratulations, Mrs. Stone at Shiloh Christian School, our KLRC Teacher of the Week. Seventh grader Gabriel let us know that Mrs. Stone is so fun and so nice. She includes her students, whether that be projects, answering questions, hanging up their artwork. He says that Mrs. Stone puts all of her effort in making school fun for kids. Well, Mrs. Stone, thank you for the positive difference you make. We have a $50 Mardell gift card from Mardell Christian and Education Stores. You can nominate your favorite teacher at our website at klrc.com/teacher.

0: Now. Today is Saturday, May 16th, sponsored by Dave and Jackie Hudak of Fayetteville, who wanted to share this special message. Through every season, we've been partners, best friends, and each other's greatest blessing. We are so thankful to God for guiding our marriage and walking with us every step of the way. We feel incredibly blessed to be doing life together and watching our family grow with our first two grandbabies, John Cole and Lucy Love. Happy 34th anniversary to us. Congratulations, Dave and Jackie Hudak.
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1: 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Practice makes improvement rather than perfect. 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
1: 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This is my last year for Connections Unlimited. I will be applying what I've learned for these past 6 years and be out in the community.
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0: 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Through every season, we've been partners, best friends, and each other's greatest blessing. We are so thankful to God for guiding our marriage and walking with us every step of the way. 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Happy 34th anniversary to us. Congratulations, Dave and Jackie Hudak.
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90.9 KLRC. Good morning. Just a couple of minutes after 7. Mark jumping in to hang out for a little while on this Saturday morning. Saturdays, we love catching up, sharing just a few of our favorite moments around the breakfast table here on the morning show. Some highlights are coming up, plus that new song from Jeremy Camp. Did you hear the big news? He's coming with Mercy Me to the Walmart Amp this fall. Some

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1: and real conversations about real life.

0: Do you want to pray for us?
1: Yeah, absolutely. So I was just reminded yesterday, I was hanging out with some buddies at church, and we were kind of just having that honest conversation of, okay, we're all out of college for a little bit. Some of them have graduated.
0: Yeah.
1: You know, it's just summer for me and a few others. It's like, okay, what do we do now? You know, we don't have this structured routine.
0: Yeah.
1: So I think just praying for some discernment and some direction would be good.
0: That's a great idea.
1: I think a lot of us are going through that season, even if we're not in college. So.
0: Absolutely.
1: Man, Lord, we are so thankful for your hand who guides us and who leads us. We know that you do lead us by these streaming waters, and you do lead us through these valleys that are filled with death and darkness. And no matter where you're leading, the thing is, we don't have to be afraid, because you are leading and you are guiding and you are our shepherd, who has a mighty staff, who can ward off any beast who might try to attack us or point the way in the direction that we need to go. You're there. So if we're getting out of college right now, or kids are leaving the house, whatever's going on, just help us to trust in you. Trust in the God who sees us and who guides us and who wants to be a part of our journey. Help us to have full faith, Lord. We're led by faith. We're not led by sight. We're led by the shepherd. We're not led by normal human beings. And we're so thankful for that this morning. In your name we pray. Amen.
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0: That's Jeremy Camp and the new one, No Survivors. The big news came out this week. He and Mercy Me coming to the Walmart Amp this October.
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1: Here's your positive difference story of the day.
2: All right, Ross, let me tell you about 17-year-old Dallas Kathy.
3: Okay.
2: He lives here in Arkansas. He's got big dreams to be one of those baseball broadcast play-by-play.
3: Oh, yeah, sure.
2: Announcers, mm-hmm. right? And this past weekend, he got to announce an Arkansas Travelers professional baseball game.
3: What? That's so fun.
2: He said this dream all began back in middle school, back when a teacher pointed out his voice and said, "Hey, whenever you were reciting that poem, you sounded like a radio announcer." And he was like, "Oh, wow.
3: Wait a second. Like, okay. I can do that."
2: Yep. From then on, Dallas, who also loves baseball, a big Dodgers fan as well, had a dream. He wanted to broadcast the sport that he loves. Mm. Dallas is also blind and attends the Arkansas School of Deaf and Blind. So can you imagine the challenges to be an announcer of a baseball game when you can't see what's going on?
3: Mm.
2: But he shared that with Gina, who's in charge of internships at the school. And they reached out to the University of Arkansas Little Rock, who decided to give him a shot. And it turned out he's pretty good at it.
3: Really?
2: Mm-hmm. He said, "I like to hear the crowd cheer, the crack of the bat, the music, all of that." He also gets stats printed in Braille, which allows him to know what else is going on.
3: Oh, yeah,
2: so that he can call the game, which is really awesome.
3: That is so cool.
2: And then came the opportunity this past week to join the voice of the Arkansas Travelers, a guy named Stephen Davis, who invited him into the booth to call a game. He said it was such an honor to be able to be there and call a certified professional baseball game, a dream come true. For his mom, she says the best gift was just to watch her son thrive. Her family drove 100 miles just to be able to experience it all in person. She said it was absolutely the best Mother's Day gift anybody could have had.
3: Man, that is so cool.
2: It's so really pretty awesome.
3: How cool is that, that a teacher pointed that out too?
2: Right.
3: Like, hey,
2: yeah,
3: you've got a pretty good voice.
2: I see something in you, or hear something in you,
3: that's
2: right?
3: That's really cool.
2: Many people have told Dallas that he's an inspiration. They're thankful that he's been such an ambassador for the visually impaired. He said, "I'm just thankful that I'm able to inspire people each day, and I thank God for giving me the talent to announce what I'm doing."
3: Wow.
2: That's really pretty awesome.
3: Really, it is.
2: That is our positive difference story.

0: 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They'll be here Father's Day weekend for Faith and Family Night with the Naturals. That's Caleb and John. And finished forecast for today, mid-80s for the high this afternoon with some isolated thunderstorms in the mix.
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3: Hey, I'm Peter Burton, and my song, Where Would I Be, is a reminder of the amazing life we have when we say yes to Jesus. So often the enemy will try to bring up our past and discourage us, reminding us of our mistakes and where we should be because of them. But as Christ followers, when we ask ourselves, where would we be without Jesus? Our response is, thank God, I'll never know.
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2: So Becky's got the day off today. We'll have the whole gang back together tomorrow.
3: Mm-hmm.
2: I just got back from Nebraska helping a radio station there do their fundraiser. I got back just in time because I saw yesterday, early this morning, they flew in. I didn't know Nebraska was like the national quarantine center too.
3: Oh, yeah?
2: So these people got really sick on that boat.
3: Oh.
2: That's where they're flew
3: to Nebraska.
2: Like, oh, probably a good time for me to leave, I guess. So,
3: wow.
2: I was like, that's wild. So anyways, I'm glad to be back home in Northwest Arkansas.
3: Yeah, seriously.
2: Very Ooh. Much so. And of course, Ross is here. Did you call your mama yesterday?
4: I did not.
2: Uh-oh.
4: But I have an excuse.
2: Okay.
4: She is out in Thailand. And I tried to call her, tried to text her. Or I guess I just tried to text her because I knew the text wasn't even going to go through. Yeah. And I was like, it came back. I have an app. Well, it came back in the green text. And I'm like nah, that's not going to work.
2: It's just that they have like a big anniversary coming up or something like that.
4: Uh-huh.
2: So they went on a little trip.
4: Yep. Mm-hmm. So they had a nice little trip. But I'm going to surprise her right when they get back. I got a little Georgia trip coming up.
2: Nice.
4: Mm-hmm.
2: That'll be like even better than Mother's Day.
4: Yeah.
2: I bet.
4: Yeah, I hope so.
2: Awesome. That's very cool. Love that.
4: Did you get to call your mom with her at all?
2: I took my mom to coffee yesterday. We have a little tradition now that around Mother's Day, sometimes we pull it off on the actual day, sometimes right around it, we go grab coffee together.
4: Mm-hmm.
2: And I think it actually is really meaningful to her.
4: And it's just you and her?
2: Yeah.
4: Just nice.
2: Catching up a little bit. So that was fun. And
4: making me feel bad.
2: Now we don't have to honor moms anymore. We've checked the box.
4: Right?
2: somebody said that yesterday, and I thought, you know what? That's so ridiculous. But man, if we're not careful, I think sometimes people kind of view Mother's Day that way. Mm. It's like, okay, well, here you go. You had your day. Mm. And then we move on instead of, no, like how, whether, and you know, I've got multiple moms in my life from my children's mom. My wife, Tiff, was amazing. The woman who gave me birth, mom, kind of thing, right? And to just say, hey, how do we figure out how to not check the box, but love you well and honor you? I think, what is that? Whatever the verse about honoring your parents in the Bible doesn't seem to be a day. On the holiday, honor your mother or your father. I think it's an ongoing thing. I heard this clip. A friend of mine sent me this video. I thought this was pretty wise, too, especially for those of us who are trying to raise boys on this planet.
5: I think the best thing you can do for boys is just treat their mother really well. They just see it. I really try to demonstrate emotion and affection around her. I defer to her judgment in front of the boys. I just try to make sure the boys know that their mother is really valuable and they see it by the way I treat her. Uh-huh. I think that's going to create much more healthy relationships for them. I think that's the best thing you can do for your boys. Even if you're divorced, just be really good to the mother. Because my dad wasn't. And I think it really, quite frankly, damaged my relationship probably with women. I think I could have been kinder to women when I was a young man.
2: That is he's a professor at like NYU or something like that.
4: Oh, wow.
2: Okay. I think he's got a little truth bomb there. Mm-hmm. It's pretty important.
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0: 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Through every season, we've been partners, best friends, and each other's greatest blessing. We are so thankful to God for guiding our marriage and walking with us every step of the way. We feel incredibly blessed to be doing life together and watching our family grow with our first two grandbabies, John Cole and Lucy Love. Happy 34th anniversary to us. Congratulations, Dave and Jackie Hudak.
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That's Leanna Crawford. Morning. Hey, it's Mark hanging out. And this summer, we would love to join in together and love on our neighbors with some summer of service projects together. We can get to go on a little mission together, loving on some seniors, helping stain some decks and ramps. 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
2: Mark, Becky, Ross, we're glad to have Becky back.
3: Yeah.
2: She was out yesterday. Her son had an appointment.
3: Yes.
2: You go okay?
3: It was great.
2: Okay.
3: Yes.
2: There was a little nervousness
3: there
2: maybe.
3: Was.
2: I'm a nervous at 51 every time I go to any appointment, it feels like. Okay.
3: Yeah, so we go. He's meeting with a teacher, and that's why he was nervous, because he didn't know it was like a teacher. He thought he was going to the doctor and was going to get the vaccination or something.
2: Oh, yeah. I'd be nervous about that, too. Yeah.
3: But initially, he's like, don't leave me by myself. And then he sees the place, sees the teacher, and he's like, okay, bye, Mom. Okay, bye.
2: Okay.
3: And then I go to pick him up, you know, a few hours later, and he looks back at the teacher and goes, am I going to see you again? And she's like, I don't know. And he goes, I want to see you again.
2: Oh, he did have a good time.
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4: Yeah.
3: And I thought, I want to hear his laugh in person. Like, I could picture just him, like, throwing his head back and laughing. And I had never thought, like, when we get to heaven, we're going to hear the laughter of the Trinity. Mm-hmm. Like, and we miss that part of God so much, you know?
4: We
3: but,
4: do.
3: Like, he was playful. He made dolphins and starfish and flamingos and aardvarks.
4: And sloth.
3: And babies that giggle, you know?
4: Yeah.
3: Like,
4: yeah.
3: If the creation tells us who he is, and children, I think, especially show yeah. us who he is, yeah. like, yeah. how do we miss the playfulness of God so often?
4: Yeah. 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
1: Here's what you missed from the KLRC Morning Show. Ready for some good news?
0: We are too.
1: Here's your positive difference story of the day.
2: All right, so it's graduation season, right? Mm-hmm. Everybody's going up on the stage, big cap and gown on. And Chloe Huddle, she was included in this. She walked across the stage at the Grand Canyon University. This was on Friday. Mm-hmm. She received her degree in educational studies. And it was pretty cool. One of the loudest

0: supporters in the crowd. His name was Alan Kent, and he's a retired firefighter.
1: Okay.
0: He was out in Colorado Springs doing some firefighting stuff out there. Chloe said afterwards, "It just means the world to me that I have so many people here to support and celebrate me in this big life moment." But the story doesn't actually begin here. Alan actually met Chloe 21 years ago when he helped deliver Chloe into this world.
1: No way. So was this one of those like emergency situations?
0: Yep. Okay. So Alan, the firefighter, he said, as we approached the scene all those years ago, we got out and we heard a mother upstairs screaming. And I was like, "I think we're going to have a baby." And just minutes later, Chloe was born. And Kent literally became the first person that ever held Chloe.
2: Wow.
0: So Chloe's story became very special after Chloe's mother returned at the fire station with her newborn daughter just to say thank you to Kent.
1: Mm-hmm.
0: And that honestly sparked a very special relationship between Kent and Chloe.
1: So they stayed in touch.
0: They did. They actually made a pact as well. The pact was that Chloe would celebrate all of her birthdays at the fire station.
2: What?
0: And all of these big life events, graduation, anything like that, Kent would show up no matter where she was in the world.
2: That's amazing.
1: Really pretty
2: so
1: awesome.
2: Cool.
0: You ready for this part?
1: Okay.
0: Chloe's getting married this summer, and Alan already knows exactly where he'll be. He's going to be right there cheering her on once again.
2: That's amazing.
1: Man.
2: I love that so much.
1: That is so cool. What a bond.
0: Isn't that so special?
1: That's so cool. That is our positive difference. Story of the day.

0: 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Faith, hope, love. Forecast for today, going to be another warm one, mid-80s, and about a 30% chance of some isolated thunderstorms, too. Usually, our summer bucket lists are full of things we want to get. You know, the perfect vacation, the best ice cream spot, or just a little extra sunshine.
1: And those things are great, but at KLRC, we were wondering, what if this summer we also thought about what we could give?
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2: Chaplain Justin is here for a little chaplain chat. Good morning.
3: Good morning.
2: So last week, Becky and Ross started a really great conversation around what's your why, which I feel like even this time of year is a really good one. You got a lot of like graduates from high school, even college, and it's easy to kind of acquire a lot of like, this is what I believe, especially even when it comes to following Jesus. But like, why? Like, why do I believe that? And it's a really great question. Yeah, and you guys shared about you. You have your own whys. For you, Becky, it was like, man, my life, 180.
4: Yep.
2: He changed me, right? And you, for Ross, you were talking too, if I understood it right, a little more also about like, there's a lot of evidence out there.
5: Yeah.
2: Like when I started deep diving into this, it's
5: hard to be blind. God gives us more than enough evidence, right?
2: Yep. So we thought, Chaplain Justin, we'll put you on the hot seat.
3: Okay.
2: Today. What's your why?
3: Wow. Well, hearing, you know, Becky and Ross, there's actually lots of whys. There's lots of good reasons, you know, to believe that Jesus of Nazareth is Christ the Lord, which is a very theological, rich few words that you put together. We could talk about that another time. However, so I hear from Becky just like a personal transformation, like existential, like your experience.
4: Yep.
3: Of change. Ross is very kind of philosophical, evidence, empirical, you could even say. It's not blind. There are good reasons to believe, you know. You know, for me, out of all the things that come to my mind, one thing is maybe counterintuitive, and I hope it's helpful. One reason that I believe is because of suffering. Because of it. So one of the biggest philosophical open-ended questions for Christianity is why would a God, good God allow evil? And I'm like, wow, that's a big philosophical question. And yet, in Scripture, as well as in my own life, for people that I really value their testimony and witness, one of the most powerful parts of their story is their story that resonates with the cross. It is actually because of their suffering, and because of how Jesus meets and redeems and does not waste and restores, promises hope of heaven, his will be done on earth as it is in heaven. I think of Joni Erickson Tada, who had a tragic accident earlier in her life, completely paralyzed, and she just can't wait to walk and is so looking forward to heaven, being able to ditch that chair that she's been in for so long. Those kinds of testimonies and witnesses are super compelling to me. That actually in the face of the hardest question philosophically that Christianity gets, the question or the problem of evil, it's called, you have so many testimonies in my own life that it was in the midst of carrying a cross that he was right there with me and somehow brought good, redemptive meaning, restoration through it and out of it. He was with me and for me every step.
4: Wow. That's good.
5: That's really good.
2: I love that. That's another really good why.
3: Yeah. Well, and that's why I shared it.
2: Yes.
3: I tried.
2: We love it. Thank you, Chaplain Justin.
3: You're welcome.
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7: 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We feel incredibly blessed to be doing life together and watching our family grow with our first two grandbabies, John Cole and Lucy Love. Happy 34th anniversary to us. Congratulations, Dave and Jackie Hudak.
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2: Time for a little battle of generations this morning. Becky, the current reigning champion.
3: Presente.
2: Who repped the millennials with dominant success last week. Wow. Okay.
3: God is good.
2: You know, for that.
4: Amen, Becky.
2: Becky will rep the millennials, our very own Mr. Z.
4: Becky's about to lose that cheese medallion.
2: Okay. A little confidence by Mr. Gen Z over here.
4: You wore that yellow shirt on purpose because you were trying to match it with the cheese medallion, but it's not going to happen.
3: That's exactly what I do when I'm getting ready. This shirt matched the cheese medallion.
2: What's going to look good with the cheese medallion today? Yes.
4: I know the way you think.
2: Okay. So Ross will rep Gen Z, I'll rep Gen X, and here to try keep us on track, keep the score, keep the peace, our very own, my chaplain. Chaplain
5: Good
2: Justin!
5: Morning. Yes.
2: Justin!
5: Glad to be here. Yeah.
2: We're all excited about it.
5: I like how Becky was like accepting an award. She's like, first of all, I just want to thank my Lord and Savior, Jesus Christ, for this victory.
2: Yes, exactly.
5: Taking a knee in the end zone, just like, you know.
2: She's got a John 3:16 sign behind her.
5: It's blessed.
2: A little awkward, actually. But.
5: Blessed for that victory, okay. Right?
2: All right, let's do this. Let's put the reigning champion, Becky, in the hot seat.
5: Ooh, feeling the pressure.
3: Okay.
5: Here we go. This question is from Ross, something that Gen Zers would be more apt to know. The game Rodeo Stampede came out in 2016, and you could catch Ross getting to school early to play this on his iPad with his cafeteria friends.
3: Oh, you had friends in the cafeteria?
4: Well, I did, somehow.
5: It's a very specific group of friends. Only cafeteria friends.
4: Those were my cafeteria friends. You did not want to tell my recess friends I was playing this game.
5: It'd be a fracture of your social life. Okay. All right, back to the question, shall we? The game centers around lassoing animals to capture them. Why do players capture animals? Why do they do it?
3: Okay.
4: What's the reason, Becky?
3: Let's see what the options are.
4: Have you heard of Rodeo Stampede?
3: What does my face tell you?
4: It says you're scared.
5: Yeah, I would agree with that. It's very attuned of you.
4: Mm-hmm. Yeah.
5: Okay. To race them, to sell them to the pet shop, to put them in the zoo, to battle bosses.
4: Please do not say to battle bosses.
3: Did you say battle bosses?
5: Uh-huh. Mm-hmm.
4: Just don't say that one.
2: He's playing such mind games.
5: You look now more confused and scared.
3: So confused. Right. What is the name of the game again?
5: Stampede. No, Rodeo Stampede.
3: Rodeo Stampede.
5: Yes.
3: And what are those options again?
5: You could race them, the animals that you lasso.
3: Okay.
5: Sell them to the pet shop. Could put them in the zoo. Or battle bosses.
3: Mm. Between the first one and the last one.
5: Okay.
4: No, it's not. There's other options, too.
5: Oh, my goodness. What do you think? Could you pick one at some point? That'd be helpful.
3: Yeah.
4: The reverse psychology really, like, threw her off here.
3: Battle bosses.
2: Okay. Locking it in.
5: Final answer? That is wrong. Everybody knows that. If you're in touch with the younger generation.
2: Mr. Z is on the board first.
3: Okay.
4: They used to call me Rodeo Ross back at the cafeteria.
2: Is that what the cafeteria friends called you?
4: That's what they called me.
2: Great.
5: I think they were making fun of you.
4: No.
5: I think you're being bullied.
3: Still working on his social awareness.
2: Right. Still doesn't know.
3: Well.
2: All right.
5: Yes. So this question is from Mark, something Gen Xers would be more up to know.
3: Awesome.
5: This computer was released in the early 1980s and was recognized by the Guinness World Records as the best-selling single computer model of all time.
3: Wow.
5: With up to 17 million units sold.
3: Here's a paragraph intro.
5: Get ready for these specs.
2: Uh-huh.
5: It was featuring 64 kilobyte of RAM.
2: Yep.
5: A sound chip.
2: Uh-huh.
5: You could hook it up to a monitor or a regular TV.
2: Yeah, awesome.
5: And it became a gaming and programming icon until 1993. Ooh. What was its name?
2: This computer was awesome.
3: Oh, I'm sure it was.
5: Was that the whole Wikipedia page? Or?
2: Yeah. Okay. Pretty much.
5: That's great.
3: What are the options?
5: The options.
3: No wonder you needed a practice before saying these.
5: I lost my breath in the middle of it.
4: Because you were so taken away.
5: Uh-huh. That's right. Okay, so Commodore 64, Epson 180, IBM 2000, Apple IIe.
3: Epson.
5: Epson, clearly the choice. Final answer?
3: Yeah.
5: Okay, that is incorrect. The Commodore 64.
2: Yes, wow. It was amazing.
3: Sounds like wow. It.
5: Yeah, I mean, all 64 kilobytes yeah, of RAM.
2: Right.
5: Man, the horsepower crazy. On
2: oh,
5: that
2: yeah,
5: thing.
2: So fast.
5: Whoa.
3: Oh, wow.
5: A whole right. Sound chip.
2: Okay.
3: You're welcome.
2: All right, stop.
3: You're welcome.
2: It was good at the time. All right, score updates.
5: Okay, Gen X won, Gen Z won, Millennials with zero.
3: You're welcome. Yeah. You're welcome.
2: All right, we'll put Mr. Z in the hot seat. Coming up.
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0: It's Sidewalk Profits with Father Let It Be on 90.9 KLRC. So we're sharing some highlights from this week. We'll get to round two of the Battle of Generations. Coming up. Hey, it's Mark.
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2: It is time for round two of the Wednesday game Battle of Generations. Score update, Chaplain Justin.
3: Man, it's been a tough one on millennials.
4: It's all good. Mm-hmm. Hey, yeah. We win some.
3: Zero
4: we
3: for them. Some. Gen X has won. Gen Z has won as well. Tied
2: okay.
3: up.
2: Okay. All right. Time for Ross and Mr. Z.
5: Mr. Z. Mr. Z. I don't know. I like it better when I'm not the one singing it.
3: I do too.
5: I know.
3: I do as well.
2: All right, let's do this.
3: Our listeners could probably agree. Across, you know, the region. Okay. This question is from Becky, something that millennials would be more apt to know.
5: Okay.
3: What does it mean to burn a CD?
5: Mm. To burn a CD.
2: Yeah. Well, that's true. Ross might not even know what that is.
5: Okay.
4: Do you know what a CD is?
5: Of course. Can I get some answers to the question?
3: You want another question?
5: No.
3: Wow, interesting.
2: I think he feels rattled now.
5: Okay. No, I'm going to get this one right.
3: Okay.
5: Now.
3: Okay,
2: Mr. Confidence.
3: You set the CD on fire to erase it.
5: Okay.
3: Transfer or write music or files onto a blank CD.
5: It's that one, but go ahead. Keep going. Keep going.
4: He's so confident.
3: Heat the CD so it plays louder. Mm. Use a CD to warm up your computer.
5: Let's do B.
3: B, transfer or write music to files onto a blank CD. That's correct.
5: I know.
2: Of course it is.
5: I know it is. I love my CDs. I don't have any, but now I'm going to go get some.
2: I can burn them. Things.
4: Do you really know what they are?
5: I don't have any. I know what they are, okay. But now I'm going to go get some and burn them.

0: Hopefully, Mark, you got a little bit of a harder question for
1: me. Yeah, he's getting tired. He's so sleepy. Yeah. He's bored.
0: I'm in the lead.
1: He hasn't had screen time in like 3 minutes.
2: Where's my tablet? I need my rodeo stampede.
1: His brain's starting to fall asleep.
3: All right, I'm going to get you with this one.
1: Okay, here we go. So this question's from Mark, something Gen Xers would be more up to know. 1982, an epic science fantasy film was produced and directed by Steven Spielberg. It tells the story of a young boy who befriends an extraterrestrial that he names E.T.
3: Have you heard of E.T., Ross?
2: Yeah, I actually like this movie. It's fun.
3: Have you seen it?
2: Yeah, we used to watch E.T. all the time.
1: Remember, he was homeschooled.
4: Only 3 years in high school.
1: It was like rated G, so it was okay.
3: That's good. Yeah, fair.
1: E.T. had been stranded on Earth.
2: Yep.
1: Along with his friends and family, that boy must find a way to help E.T. find his way home.
5: E.T. phone home.
1: Very good. What was the boy's name?
2: The boy's name.
1: Uh-huh.
2: Okay. Can I get some possible answers, please?
1: Sure. How about four of them?
2: Yeah, that... I mean, if you want to narrow it down to three, that would be helpful, but four is fine, too.
1: Not a chance. Okay. Christopher, Elliot, Joshua...
2: Oh, it's Elliot.
1: Ross.
2: Oh. Ross?
1: Hey, listen, I was still speaking.
2: Oh, I'm sorry.
3: Please say Ross.
1: So, final answer is...
5: Elliot.
1: That is correct.
4: It's his first week as a full-timer here. Why not?
1: Man, running away with this thing.
2: I took away from the audience a little bit the last two questions because I got so excited on both of them
3: because
2: I knew the answers. So next time I'll try not to know the answer right away.
3: Of course you will. All right, score update, Chaplin, Justin.
1: How generous of you, Russ.
2: Yeah.
1: Okay, he has three, and Gen X has one. Millennials have zero.
3: So I got to get both of these right.
1: Right.
3: Just a tie.
1: No pressure.
3: All right. It's coming up.
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3: Gen Z has 3.
2: That's right.
3: Strong showing. Not as strong showing for the millennials.
4: That's true.
5: Zero.
4: A week ago, she dominated.
5: I'll just eat my emotions after this.
3: That's right. That's what I do. And then let's call it a mediocre showing so far.
4: Yeah, it's not great.
3: From Gen Xers with 1.
4: Okay, but if I get both these right, yeah, we'll force a tie.
3: Force
4: okay.
3: a tie. That's true.
4: All right. So, all right. I'm jumping in the hot seat.
6: Feeling hot.
3: Okay, this question's from Becky.
4: Okay.
3: Okay, something millennials would be more apt to know. Lizzie McGuire.
4: Oh.
3: Acting like he doesn't know.
5: Like they don't watch it on Saturday mornings.
3: Lizzie McGuire is an American teen comedy series that aired on the Disney Channel from 2001 to 2004, starring Hilary Duff as a 13-year-old navigating the ups and downs of adolescence.
4: Okay.
3: And what is Lizzie's little animated alter ego called?
4: Oh, my goodness.
3: Lizzie's little
4: Lizzie McGuire.
3: Animated alter ego.
4: What are my options?
3: Options. Animated Lizzie, Mini Lizzie, Cartoon Lizzie, Little Miss McGuire.
4: Can I choose none?
3: Well, that's so you forfeit. Is that what I'm hearing?
4: I have no idea. When was this on? Early 2000s?
3: Mm-hmm.
4: Okay.
5: Don't act like you don't know.
4: I'm going with the last one, but it's a shot in the dark.
3: Little Miss McGuire?
4: Yeah, sure.
3: That is incorrect.
4: What?
3: Oh. It was Animated Lizzie.
5: It's a question.
3: Yeah, the writers really got creative with that one. No wonder the show only lasted 3 years.
7: Yep, that's
4: okay.
7: Right.
4: All right.
5: You knew the answer to that. You watched it, Ross.
7: No, I was just nodding, saying, yeah, that is why it only lasted a couple years.
4: Okay, sure. He was watching E.T. for the 12th time.
5: E.T. phone home.
4: Okay. All right, final question.
3: So this one's just for fun.
4: This is pointless, but we're going to try it.
3: Are you having fun with
4: it? No, I'm not having fun anymore.
3: You're having so much fun. Okay, so this question is from Ross, your arch nemesis.
4: Okay.
3: Something that Gen Zers would be more apt to know.
4: Mm-hmm.
3: Which snack is famous for the slogan, once you pop, you just can't stop?
4: Ooh, I do kind of remember that.
3: Mm-hmm.
4: Once you pop, you just can't stop.
3: Okay.
4: All right, what are my options?
3: Doritos, Pringles, Cheetos, Oreos.
4: Once you pop, you just can't stop.
3: Mm.
4: Doritos, Pringles. I think it's the can. Pop in the can. I'm going Pringles.
3: Okay, final answer.
4: Yes.
3: You are correct.
4: Yeah!
7: You got in second.
4: Great.
3: If you got one more correct, you could have tied.
4: All right. Congratulations,
3: Mr. Z.
7: Thank you.
5: First goal, babe.

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It's called Good. So summers are for making memories, getting together with people you love, and together we want to make a positive difference, teaming up with some of our favorite nonprofit partners in our summer of service. 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We'll also pack some backpacks with school supplies. 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Now, you don't have to commit to anything right now, but if you are interested in serving with us, we'd love to serve alongside you. 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

0: 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Happy 34th anniversary to us. 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

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That's Katie Nicole. Morning. Hey, it's Mark from the morning show. Hanging out. We'll share a few more favorite conversations from around the breakfast table this week. Coming up right now, it's the new one from We the Kingdom. This is called Rescue Me.

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2: It's easy to fall into the rut of like, hey, let's just watch a movie.
3: Right.
2: And then let's just watch a movie again. And instead of that whole, like, no, like, let's go experience something together that's going to help us see each other and learn each other in some other way. So we've been looking for some fun, creative ideas.
4: This is Rose.
2: Rose, you have an idea for us?
4: I do. So if you're nerdy, you could play board games.
5: Oh, that's true.
4: Ooh, there's a lot games out there for two people.
2: Yeah.
4: Right? But another one that makes it a little more interesting, that's like a board game, is buy a mystery game, a murder mystery.
3: Yeah.
5: I endorse this message.
2: That's awesome. Do you have to get like a whole group together for that?
4: No, they have some that are for two people only.
3: Oh, have you tried this?
4: Yeah.
2: Okay. That sounds really
4: great.
2: I didn't know you could
4: do that
2: with just two people. That's kind of cool.
5: Yeah.
2: Okay. All right. That's a great idea, Rose.
4: You have to search for them, but you can. Thank you.
2: Thank you.
4: You guys have a great day.
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2: We have been chatting about ideas that we could have for Ross and his girlfriend to go out on dates that require no television, anything but a television.
3: Yep.
2: So we've had a suggestion around board games earlier.
3: Yep. And that one was a good one.
2: Yeah, and it sounds like we might have gotten another one.
4: And these are really good, not just for Ross and his girlfriend, too, right? Because it's so easy to fall into that trap of like, hey, what do you want to do?
2: Let's
4: watch a movie. Right. Instead of, no, like, what's going to cause us to make a memory, right?
2: Have some discussions.
4: Together in some way. 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
5: Hi, this is Paul. I've got a good one for Ross and his girlfriend.
4: Okay.
3: What you got, Paul?
5: Hit some of the big flea markets around town. The ones in Tawnytown and Rogers. And you'll get a little bit of history by going through and looking at some older stuff.
3: Paul, I actually really love that idea. Me and my girlfriend are big thrifters, but we have not tried a flea market yet.
5: Yeah, all these ones, like there's a couple really big ones in Tawnytown, and there's one big one, huge one in Rogers, and then there's two huge ones in Neosho. That's only an hour from here. One of them's in a grocery store. It's huge.
3: That is so fun.
5: Yeah, get outside the box and you'll see a whole bunch of those things around. They're kind of fun to go junk. What we call go junkin's what we call it.
3: Go junkin. What's the coolest thing that you and your wife have found going junkin?
5: Yeah. I mean, and because it doesn't cost anything unless you find something you just can't leave there without.
3: Of course.
5: You have to just use discernment on that.
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0: 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That's Zaria Zachary. It's called Stay. Usually, our summer bucket lists are full of things we want to get. You know, the perfect vacation, the best ice cream spot, or just a little extra sunshine.
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1: 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Ready for some good news?
0: We are too.
1: Here's your positive difference story of the day.
2: All right. I've been waiting to tell you about these three boys. They're first of all, they're incredibly brave. Their names are Ahmed, Nasir, and Preston. They're all 6 and 7 years old. They've become best friends in their stay at the Texas Children's Hospital in Houston.
3: Yeah.
2: All three of them are waiting for heart transplants.
3: What?
4: Oh, wow.
2: And when I'm 6 years old, 7 years old. And when I mean waiting, one of them's been waiting 331 days.
4: What?
2: All the way up to one of the boys has been waiting 423 days.
3: Over a year.
2: Yeah. But they eat lunch together. They walk the halls together. Mm. They laugh together. You know, I mean, talk about having to kill time. Just, right, waiting and all the, you know, procedures and all the stuff. Well, it finally came time. In fact, not just one, but all three boys received life-saving heart transplants within 10 days
3: what?
2: Of each other.
4: No way.
2: Last month. So they've all been waiting like basically a year or more, and then it finally all happens for all three of them within 10 days of each other. One of the doctors, his name is Dr. Joseph Spinner. He was interviewed by ABC News. Here's what he said, though, about each one of these kids.
5: Each of these boys, the first thing that they asked was, well, when was their friend getting a heart, and how is their friend doing?
4: Wow, that is so selfless.
2: Yes, right? I felt like when I heard that story, first of all, amazing kids, right? And almost miraculous, seems like, that they will all land at the same time. Because they've all been able to go out and have their little leaving the hospital celebration parties together. But I thought about that idea that for those of us who've had a relationship with Jesus, you know what it's like to have the spiritual heart transplant? And what if we live kind of with that same spirit that those boys had? But what about my friends? What about my neighbors? When are they going to get a new heart?
3: Wow.
2: That is our positive difference story of the day today.

0: Today is Saturday, May 16th, sponsored by Dave and Jackie Hudak of Fayetteville, who wanted to share this special message. Through every season, we've been partners, best friends, and each other's greatest blessing. We are so thankful to God for guiding our marriage and walking with us every step of the way. We feel incredibly blessed to be doing life together and watching our family grow with our first two grandbabies, John Cole and Lucy Love. Happy 34th anniversary to us. Congratulations, Dave and Jackie Hudak.
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Just a couple of minutes after 11, it's Mark hanging out. 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
2: So yesterday, picked up my six-year-old. Mm-hmm. It wasn't a good day at school.
3: Hard day yesterday?
2: It was a really hard day.
3: Yes. Man, those are hard. Yeah.
2: And his teachers are like the best. They try to go out of their way to like make sure that, you know, they're taken care of and staying safe. But we can't protect him from everything and everybody, right? So we're in the car and he's bummed because one of his classmates was making fun of him.
3: Man.
2: And
3: that's always, yeah.
2: You know, mom mode. Think of the whole
3: I was inside. Like, do they know who they're messing with?
2: So I asked my six-year-old, well, would you like me to talk to their mom?
3: Because you know who the mom is.
2: Mm-hmm. Yeah. We have a relationship. She's super sweet. And he's like, well, do you think that would make the situation better?
3: Wait a minute. So he said this?
2: Yes.
4: He's asking the right questions.
2: He's like, do you think it's going to help? And I'm like, what is happening right now?
3: He is awesome. He is so awesome.
2: So I was like, okay, maybe I just need to pause. And I did. I didn't message anyone. I did give his teacher more information.
3: Yeah.
2: Because I think the message she had received was different than what he was telling me. And I wanted her to have accurate information. Because she addresses things like immediately, which I appreciate. And I was like, you know what? I'm just going to pause, deep breath, and respect the teacher's position. And I know that she's going to do right by them to try to make it better. My kid isn't perfect. I know that. And a lot of times he is definitely at the root of what's going on. Right. I'm not ignorant to that. So his questions to me challenged me to just pause and it's going to be fine. They're going to address it. And if we need to talk about it later, great. But I'm like, okay, is this going to make the situation better if I send a message? No. Is it going to, you know, is this a good idea? Probably not. So
3: meanwhile, Becky's been reading these psalms about like vengeance by the Lord kind of psalms. Thing. Or some of those. First of all, I mean, if anybody ever questions, can God in his wisdom speak through a six-year-old?
2: Yeah.
3: Because it is, and it's so hard when people you love go through stuff that you know, I can't fix this.
2: Mm-hmm.
3: Or even shouldn't try to fix it.
2: Yeah.
3: And it's so hard not to want to interfere and jump in. But for him to, be able to be so wise to say, hey, what is this actually going to accomplish?
2: Exactly. Mm.
3: There's a lot of good wisdom in all that.
2: So much.
3: Mm-hmm.
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0: 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If you missed the big news, he's coming to the Walmart amp with Mercy Me in October. That is Jeremy Camp and No Survivors. Hey, it's Mark,
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1: Thanks for choosing the positive difference.

0: One of them's been waiting 331 days.
1: What?
0: All the way up to one of the boys has been waiting 423 days.
2: Over a year.
0: Yeah. But they eat lunch together. They walk the halls together. Mm. They laugh together. You know, I mean, talk about having to kill time. Just, yeah. Right, waiting and all the, you know, procedures and all the stuff. Well, it finally came time. In fact, not just one, but all three boys received life-saving heart transplants within 10 days of each other.
1: No way.
0: Last month. So they've all been waiting like basically a year or more, and then it finally all happens for all three of them within 10 days of each other. One of the doctors, his name is Dr. Joseph Spinner. He was interviewed by ABC News. Here's what he said, though, about each one of these kids.
3: Each of these boys, the first thing that they asked was, well, when was their friend getting a heart, and how is their friend doing?
1: Wow. That is so selfless.
0: Yes, right? I felt like when I heard that story, first of all, amazing kids, right? And almost miraculous, seems like, that they will all land at the same time. Because they've all been able to go out and have their little leaving the hospital celebration parties together. But I thought about that idea that for those of us who've had a relationship with Jesus, you know what it's like to have a spiritual heart transplant? And what if we live kind of with that same spirit that those boys had? But what about my friends? What about my neighbors? When are they going to get a new heart?
2: Wow.
0: That is our positive difference story of the day today.

0: 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By the way, congrats to all the graduates who are graduating this weekend. That is Matt Hammett. 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
3: Hey, I'm Peter Burton, and my song, Where Would I Be, is a reminder of the amazing life we have when we say yes to Jesus. 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But as Christ followers, when we ask ourselves, where would we be without Jesus? Our response is, thank God, I'll never know.
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3: I was on the car in the car yesterday listening to this podcast on busyness.
4: Okay.
3: And the reason that I started listening to it is because I was working, you know, 60 hours a week, and now I'm working 40.
4: And you're here full time now.
1: Yeah.
4: You don't have to do the whole two job thing.
3: Mm-hmm. Yep. And that's really nice, but I'm like, I don't feel super busy anymore. You know, like I know I have work and all this, but you know, I'm getting off 2-3 PM and I'm like, oh.
4: Right. Okay. Yeah. Before you were like working crazy hours.
3: Working till 7 and then I would just, you know, go home and fall asleep and then repeat it. So I listened to this podcast and this guy had a pretty interesting take. He was basically saying that sometimes our busyness can be a disguise for something else. He basically brought up C.S. Lewis and how he talked about how busyness can look productive, but at the end of the day, a lot of busyness is just, okay, there's this productive thing that I should be doing, but instead I'm going to focus on being quote unquote busy where I don't have to focus on that hard singular productive
4: thing. So kind of like avoiding.
3: Mm-hmm.
4: Interesting.
3: Yeah. Isn't that interesting?
4: So in some, that you can be busy, but really be about all the wrong things.
5: Yeah.
4: Or maybe not all the wrong things, but
5: it reminds me of Waking Up Again, right? That book I finished a couple weeks ago by Tim Timmons. And the biggest takeaway I had from that book was how he kind of closes with the statement around, don't be so busy working for God that you forget to work with him.
3: Exactly. That's really good. And even that reminds me of like that Matthew 6 or 7 passage where he's just like that, this guy, he's at the, you know, the pearly gates and God basically is like, why should I let you in? And he's like, oh, you know, I did all these wonderful things in your name. You know, I cast out demons and performed these signs. And he's just got this list of busy things.
4: Yeah, like spiritually busy stuff.
3: Exactly. But none of it had anything to do with God, I was working with you. It was all, I was working for you.
4: Yeah.
3: And, you know, I think about this a lot. If whenever I like talk to people about Christianity, one of my main questions is, okay, if you were to go to heaven right now and God were to ask you, hey, why should I let you in? If it's anything besides because your son died on the cross for me, if it's, oh, I did all these mighty things in your name. Oh, you know, I went to church all these different times. It's like we're way off.
4: Maybe that's why Jesus was so passionate about offering rest.
5: Yeah.
4: I'm like, hey, don't burn yourself out in doing all this stuff on your own for, you know, like, here's what I have to offer you.
5: Yeah.
4: A life that looks different.
5: Because if
4: than
5: you
4: that.
5: Stay busy, how are you going to have time to listen?
4: Right. Yeah. Or just like, hey, I'm trying to earn it here or accomplish it. Well, that's really good.
3: Come to me, all who are weary and heavy laden, and I will give you rest. Right.
4: Stop trying so hard.
3: Exactly. Amen.
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90.9 KLRC with Phil Wickham and Homesick for Heaven. All right, that's going to wrap things up for me. We'll see you Monday morning. We get to pick a new teacher of the week on Monday. This week, we've been celebrating Mrs. Stone at Shiloh Christian. Monday, we'll pick a new one to get that $50 Mardell gift card from Mardell Christian and Education Stores. So if your kiddos want to nominate a teacher before the school year ends, you can do that at klrc.com/teacher. Have a wonderful, worshipful, restful rest of the weekend. See

0: Today is Saturday, May 16th, sponsored by Dave and Jackie Hudak of Fayetteville, who wanted to share this special message. Through every season, we've been partners, best friends, and each other's greatest blessing. We are so thankful to God for guiding our marriage and walking with us every step of the way. We feel incredibly blessed to be doing life together and watching our family grow with our first two grandbabies, John Cole and Lucy Love. Happy 34th anniversary to us. Congratulations, Dave and Jackie Hudak.
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1: People joke about it, Robert. At some point, you reach an age where all of a sudden you're just really interested in birds. And apparently I have reached this age.
0: I love it.
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0: 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We are Kara and Robert.
1: I have an update on the bird paradise, Robert.
0: Bird paradise.
1: We made a little bird paradise in our backyard. You probably heard me talking about this. It's getting a little out of hand, okay? But it's so much fun.
0: Yeah.
1: I love it. And we have so many fun birds. And my husband and I are just really having a good time with this. So it started last weekend. We like made a little rock border and we put some mulch in it. And we have a bird feeder and a bird bath. And
0: nice.
1: Then some little rocks for them to perch on. And a couple little spots. Well, then we found some like fun little bird. They're bird feeders, but they look like bench. One looks like a bench.
0: Yeah.
1: One looks like a picnic table.
0: I love the picnic table one. That is so cool.
1: It's adorable. And so we had those sitting on the ground. We had them. But then one day last week, we were like, you know, maybe we should paint those so they match. What color should we paint them? And we were going to go with like a super chill, normal color. And then all of a sudden this weekend, we were looking at it and we decided, nope, we're going to paint them yellow, bright yellow. It's super fun.
0: Okay.
1: It's so fun. We did this yesterday. And so now we have a yellow bench and a yellow picnic table and it stands out in our, it's so happy in the garden. And then one more upgrade that you're not going to believe. This is the most ridiculous, but it makes me so happy.
0: Yeah.
1: Okay. We may or may not have ordered a bird feeder, quotation marks, that's actually a Ferris wheel.
0: Oh my goodness. A Ferris wheel?
1: Like it has little buckets, like yes. Ferris wheel seats that you put the seat in and it turns around. And we have mounted it on our fence. And yesterday when a bird landed on it and made it turn around, we may have screamed.
0: You're like all excited?
1: It's turning! So, I don't know if they're actually going to use it or if they're going to be too scared of it.
0: Right.
1: But we're going to enjoy it no matter what because it's out there. And
0: yeah.
1: It looks like we made a little amusement park for the birds now. And
0: at some point, you're going to have to start charging for admission.
1: You're not wrong. Mm-hmm. We might be getting to that point now.
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2: 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Sometimes we talked about financial problems and how to pay taxes and bills. This year, we talked about getting a job, and I managed to get one during the summer of last year, and so far, it has been nothing short of transformative. We sometimes do volunteer work out in our community. We also have events where we have fun, one of which is Special Olympics. This is my last year for Connections Unlimited. I will be applying what I've learned for these past 6 years and be out in the community.
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1: You're moving forward, but you're not quite sure where the obstacles are.
0: When the new feels a little overwhelming,
1: we're here to help you connect
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1: Just hoping everybody's Mother's Day weekend went well.
0: Yeah.
1: Mine went actually better than I planned.
0: Oh, really?
1: Because I got a lot of ladies in the family.
0: You do.
1: A guy.
0: Just you.
1: Just me
0: that's
1: alone.
0: It.
1: You know? So there's mom-in-law.
0: Yes.
1: Wifey. Uh-huh. Daughter.
0: So that's a lot of pressure
1: it's
0: on you.
1: It's a lot of pressure. And it's like, I want everybody to be happy.
0: Yeah.
1: And so I thought, okay, there's might be this kind of one-size-fits-all idea. I'm going to give it a shot this year, see what happens.
0: Okay.
1: And, of course, I did the cards and everything
0: else.
1: Oh,
0: yeah, you got to do that. Good
1: right.
0: for you.
1: That's kind of like the standard, you know, entry into Mother's Day. but the next part was, why don't we all go out together, which we haven't done much recently.
0: Yeah.
1: You know, my mom's recovered enough that she's ready to go out
0: good.
1: And have some fun.
0: That's fun.
1: And we all went out to the store together for shopping time.
0: Oh.
1: Yeah, you know what I mean?
0: That was a good idea.
1: The retail therapy.
0: That was smart.
1: I got the idea from our Mom's Day Out promotion.
0: Oh, yeah.
1: I'm like, we're giving this prize away. Why don't I just do it in my family?
0: Why shouldn't I do that?
1: Yes.
0: So smart. Oh.
1: So we get to the store and I hand out like stipends to everyone, like cash.
0: Okay.
1: I'm like, all right, here's cash for all y'all. Get in there and start shopping.
0: Yeah.
1: And I'll just check in on you as you go.
0: Oh my goodness.
1: So they just disperse throughout the store and I'm just wandering around because I don't like to shop.
0: Oh yeah,
1: and
0: I was going to say, Robert found a bench.
1: Yes.
0: And was like, you go.
1: Exactly. And I would just check in on each of them as they went. No rushing them.
0: Uh-huh.
1: That's something that I'm used to doing. Like, hey, looking at my watch, like,
0: yeah, time to go.
1: Exactly.
0: Yeah.
1: So no pressure on anybody.
0: Wow.
1: Gave them all the time they wanted.
0: Uh-huh.
1: And then after they were done shopping, we went out to eat.
0: That sounds like the perfect.
1: It kind of went awesome.
0: Mother. Okay. So now is this a tradition? I'm
1: I think
0: assuming?
1: I've started something. Yeah.
0: Wow. Well done.
1: Thank you.
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0: is Saturday, May 16th, sponsored by Dave and Jackie Hudak of Fayetteville, who wanted to share this special message. Through every season, we've been partners, best friends, and each other's greatest blessing. We are so thankful to God for guiding our marriage and walking with us every step of the way. We feel incredibly blessed to be doing life together and watching our family grow with our first two grandbabies, John Cole and Lucy Love. Happy 34th anniversary to us. Congratulations, Dave and Jackie Hudak.
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0: 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Hey, friend, we're Karen Robert. Hope you're having a great Saturday.
1: Mm-hmm. And life moves at such a fast pace.
0: Yeah, it does.
1: And so sometimes we get out of rhythm where we want to be with God. Mm-hmm. And so we've got some tips to share with you on how to just quickly reconnect and just get back into that space with God that you want to be in. Mm-hmm. So that's coming up.

0: 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Hey, friend, we are Kara and Robert.
1: Sometimes it happens out of nowhere, and you realize I'm feeling a little distant from God lately. I think this happens to all of us at one point or another.
0: Definitely.
1: And here's the encouraging part. It doesn't have to be complicated to get back on track. Start small.
0: Appreciate that.
1: Couple bits of advice here. Choose a block of time, 5 minutes maybe.
0: Yeah.
1: And then just start talking to God.
0: Yeah.
1: You know, that is
0: good.
1: Prayer. We forget that. We think it has to be formulaic and it has to sound beautiful and woven together like cursive.
0: I love that.
1: It doesn't.
0: No, just talk to him.
1: Just talk to him. I had a friend that would buckle up the seat in his car next to him. Nobody's there. He would buckle it up and assume that Jesus was sitting next to him. And just start talking to
0: him. So good.
1: That's a great way to get started. Bible apps. There's so many.
0: There's a lot.
1: Open up a Bible app. I'm sure on that little homepage, there's going to be a verse.
0: Yeah.
1: And God doesn't let any of those verses go to waste.
0: That's good.
1: So it's a great way to reconnect. And then I guess my last bit of advice would be, as you're plugged in here at KLRC, take in an extra song and then listen deeply to the lyrics. We hear songs, but do we process them?
0: Yeah.
1: And there may be something different this time that you hear as you're listening to KLRC.
0: Some good ideas there. I love that.
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2: Been hearing from a lot of people lately who are right in the middle of Maycember.
1: Busy.
2: I think it was the Holderness family that originally coined this term, Maycember. Like, May is just as busy as December, but without all the, like, treats and cookies and, you know, sparkly lights and exactly. all the things. But it's a crazy time, right? If you're deep in the middle of that and, like, trying to survive, I ran across some tips from other parents in particular trying to survive and how they're doing it. Yeah. And I thought some of these were really good, really practical.
1: Yeah.
2: One mom says, I do a lot of fridge leftover potlucks. I have another single girlfriend with a kid and we do that thing where we'll say, hey, I have some potatoes. And she'll say, well, I have this. And then we just get together and cook it all up.
1: Actually, that's fun.
2: That is fun. Mm-hmm. I was like, what a great idea. another mom says, I don't do birthday parties. I once got my kid a pinata and stuffed it with candy. And then we just put it up at my parents' house and we just watched him go at it.
1: And just let him go.
2: All by himself. And he was so happy. She said it was better than a birthday party. I was like, well, that's a good idea.
1: Feels like part therapy, just, too.
2: Yeah,
1: I don't know why.
2: Yeah, just throw a pinata in there and everything will be fine. I love this idea. another mom says, I buy treats. I stock my fridge with all the good, like, healthy, normal things, but then this time of year, I get a couple of special things, whatever the favorites are at the moment. Keep them on hand because it helps me get through and helps me bribe a kid, even if that kid is 17.
1: There should be time for special treats.
2: Right?
1: That's a good idea.
2: May is a good time for that. And you're getting through, you're celebrating the end of school, all of those things. And another one says, my kids get leftovers for lunch every single day. Mm-hmm. When I make dinner, I section off a portion of it before we even sit down, put it in a container. All they got to do is heat it up, throw it in the thermos.
1: Okay, see, that is an old school tip.
2: That is a good
1: one.
2: My
1: mom did that growing up.
2: Oh, yes. Yeah. Yes.
0: Afternoons with Kara and Robert.
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0: Today is Saturday, May 16th, sponsored by Dave and Jackie Hudak of Fayetteville, who wanted to share this special message. Through every season, we've been partners, best friends, and each other's greatest blessing. We are so thankful to God for guiding our marriage and walking with us every step of the way. We feel incredibly blessed to be doing life together and watching our family grow with our first two grandbabies, John Cole and Lucy Love. Happy 34th anniversary to us. Congratulations, Dave and Jackie Hudak.
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1: What is the one food you believe so strongly in that you just believe everybody should give that food a chance? Mm-hmm. We'll talk about that coming up.

0: 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We are Kara and Robert.
1: So, Robert, we had a little work event today that we had to get out of the office for,
0: yeah,
1: which was kind of fun.
0: Mm-hmm.
1: And then after the work event, there was a little lunch.
0: I love that.
1: It was fun. but I didn't know beforehand that the lunch was going to be one of my favorite foods,
0: mm-hmm,
1: which is curry.
0: Love it!
1: Oh, and so when I heard that, I was like, oh, I'm so excited. I'm so excited about this.
0: Yeah.
1: But we were walking to lunch, and I learned that others among our group were more apprehensive,
0: yeah,
1: about these lunch plans, mm-hmm, involving curry.
0: Mm-hmm.
1: And I was like, I love curry. And then I learned they've never actually had curry.
0: There are some who have never tried these
1: and
0: things.
1: And I was like, what? Yeah. So now I feel as if it is my mission in life,
0: yeah,
1: to get them to try it.
0: Oh, I like that.
1: Because everybody needs to give curry a chance at least once, because it's just, it's delicious, y'all.
0: Look at you.
1: And I hadn't tried it until I was a little bit older in life either. I mean, I think I was in college.
0: Yeah.
1: But I was like, oh, I've been, mm-hmm, missing out this whole time. So now I'm like, I need everyone to try it at least once.
0: Yes.
1: What is that food for you, Robert?
0: You know,
1: you need everyone to try at least once.
0: I did love the curry because it's been a while since I've had it.
1: So good.
0: But yeah, if I was thinking of something that maybe I didn't like when I was younger, but
1: right?
0: Now I do. Oh man, there's so many things that would be in that list. I mean, I didn't know what Chinese food was all about.
1: Oh yeah,
0: you know, mm-hmm, really got into that.
1: So good.
0: And then if there's just one food that I like now, pickles. I didn't like those when I was a kid.
1: Okay.
0: I love them now.
1: So everybody needs to give pickles a chance. At
0: give
1: least once.
0: Pickles a chance. They're delicious.
1: That's what we're trying to say.
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4: 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Mm-hmm. 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
1: And sloth.
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1: I think it was Mr. Rogers who once said, in challenging times, look for the helpers.
0: Yes.
1: There's always people who are helping.
0: Always.
1: Do you ever wonder who helps the helpers, though?
0: Oh, yes. Mm-hmm. The helpers also need help.
1: Exactly.
0: They need support.
1: I was reading about this couple in Michigan, Stephen and Loretta Rodriguez.
0: Yeah.
1: They've been married for more than 40 years. They opened up their home to almost 70 foster children.
0: Whoa.
1: In that time.
0: That's amazing.
1: Yeah, these kiddos needed everything. Safety, love, yeah. Stability, all the things. And so one of those kids, her name is Shanna, and she was born to a mom who was addicted to things. Mm-hmm. And then, you know, here comes Stephen and Loretta. They're like, we'll raise her.
0: Aww.
1: They totally raised Shanna.
0: Wow.
1: Shanna, as a grown-up now, she received this call, and the call was about Stephen and Loretta,
0: yeah,
1: saying they're about to be evicted from their homes.
0: Oh, no.
1: And Shanna's like, no, we cannot let this happen.
0: That's not happening.
1: So she starts reaching out to, like, all of these kiddos.
0: Oh, my goodness.
1: Who were, like, raised by them.
0: How cool is that?
1: Yeah. They start integrating into the community, just letting everybody know. A groundswell of support happens. And what ends up happening is the house they live in really is falling apart.
0: Yeah.
1: They really do need to get out.
0: Oh, no.
1: So the community got them a brand new home. Furnished it.
0: What?
1: Everything new. All new appliances. All the things.
0: That is so cool.
1: Yes.
0: Oh my goodness.
1: And then paid everything up for 2 years.
0: Wow.
1: So they don't have to worry about it.
0: That's amazing.
1: Yeah. So now they're in those elderly ages, the senior ages, and they don't have to worry.
0: Helping the helpers.
1: Yeah.
0: I love it.
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0: Today is Saturday, May 16th, sponsored by Dave and Jackie Hudak of Fayetteville, who wanted to share this special message. Through every season, we've been partners, best friends, and each other's greatest blessing. We are so thankful to God for guiding our marriage and walking with us every step of the way. We feel incredibly blessed to be doing life together and watching our family grow with our first two grandbabies, John Cole and Lucy Love. Happy 34th anniversary to us. Congratulations, Dave and Jackie Hudak.
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1: Maybe this week had some stressors for you. They certainly did for me and my family.
0: Yeah.
1: But within those moments, you can also just get closer with God and let Him speak into your heart. I'll tell you more about what happened coming up.

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1: When it comes to those you love, getting a phone call about a sudden medical issue can really stop you in your tracks.
0: No kidding.
1: And you start to worry.
0: Yeah.
1: That happened for me in my family this week. My 18-year-old daughter was in a whole lot of pain.
0: Oh, no.
1: And I get this call from my wife, and she's like, you gotta call her doctor and see if we can get her in.
0: Gosh.
1: All right. Well, that normally doesn't work out.
0: Yeah.
1: This time it did. We're like, thank you, God. She got into her doctor. And the doctor was like, well, I'm gonna have to send you to the ER.
0: Oh, that's never good.
1: Yeah. So that next step gets you going, okay, God, what's up with this?
0: Yeah.
1: Yeah.
0: This is bad.
1: We get over to the ER, get all checked in. And the thing about ERs is they give you a lot of hours to be alone with your thoughts.
0: Yeah, they do. So many hours.
1: Right? You're like sitting there and you're wondering, and you're thinking. And
0: it's
1: like, okay, what's next? Mm-hmm. And so I spent some time really just being peaceful with God with me in the moment. I had to just let him say it's going to be all right. I had to allow that into my heart.
0: Yeah.
1: All in all, I got to tell you, my daughter had a surgery, you know, had her appendix out.
0: Oh, man.
1: So she was in a lot of pain, but everything went really well.
0: So glad.
1: And I started playing back the scenario in my mind, how God lined things up the right way, the right doctors, the right moments.
0: Yeah.
1: We didn't take her home saying, oh, you'll sleep it off. You know what I mean?
0: Yeah.
1: I know it hurts now, but just go to bed.
0: Nope.
1: God's like, no, do this now.
0: Good.
1: And so I'm just really thankful for God's timing in all this.
0: Yes. Mm-hmm. Yeah, he was looking out for her.
1: Yeah.
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0: 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We are Kara and Robert.
1: Robert, since my husband and I moved into our house last year, we have done a lot of projects. I say we. I've helped with some. Yeah. My husband has done most of them.
0: Uh-huh, right.
1: But I will say, the ones that we've done together, and then the ones that he's done too, it's funny to me. I feel like you don't realize as a kid how much of your adult life you're going to spend, number one, working on projects.
0: Mm.
1: Number two, after you finish the projects, saying over and over and over again, look at that. Just look at it.
0: Ooh.
1: Look at that. Like, literally, we woke up. He worked on a big project last night. We had stained our fence a couple months ago, but he had then built a gate. Well, you can't stain that thing until the wood, like, cures and does all the things. And so
0: yes.
1: He had been waiting on that project. Well, he finished it last night, stained
0: okay.
1: the gate. So we literally woke up this morning. We're like, let's look out the window. We gotta look at the gate. Oh, look at that. It looks so good.
0: Look at
1: so
0: that.
1: So we had to go outside and look at it, and look at it from inside, look at it from the outside of the fence and the inside of the fence. Just look at it.
0: I could just see, like, this time motion stop video in
1: yes.
0: my mind. You guys just repositioning in all different areas of your house,
1: going,
0: outside.
1: Ooh.
0: Yeah.
1: Look how good it looks. That's, we do a lot of that. These days.
0: Yes.
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See, case closed, the end. 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

0: Today is Saturday, May 16th, sponsored by Dave and Jackie Hudak of Fayetteville, who wanted to share this special message. Through every season, we've been partners, best friends, and each other's greatest blessing. We are so thankful to God for guiding our marriage and walking with us every step of the way. We feel incredibly blessed to be doing life together and watching our family grow with our first two grandbabies, John Cole and Lucy Love. Happy 34th anniversary to us. Congratulations, Dave and Jackie Hudak.
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1: You know, Robert and I have a fondness for all kinds of animals. Mm. We are tenderhearted when it comes to the creatures of the earth. And
0: yeah.
1: I came across one this week that was in a place it should not have been, and I really felt for it. I'll explain coming up.
0: Yeah.

0: 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We're Kara and Robert.
1: So I was driving to work today, Robert, and you know how you're driving along and sometimes you'll see something in the road ahead of you and you're like, oh, okay, I gotta be prepared. That looks like some animal that didn't make it across.
0: Oh,
1: I know, I hate that.
0: Gotta dodge
1: it. Makes me so sad.
0: I know.
1: So I was preparing to do that, but then I noticed that the item in the middle of the road moved.
0: Okay.
1: But it moved very slowly.
0: Mm-hmm.
1: And I realized, oh, that is a huge snapping turtle.
0: What?
1: In the middle of the road. I mean, I assume it was a snapping turtle. Those are the only turtles I know that are that big around here.
0: Yeah, yeah.
1: And he was just slowly making his way across the
0: mm-hmm,
1: road.
0: Mm-hmm.
1: And I felt so bad for it because it's like in the middle of, you know, morning traffic. And I watched the person behind me and they swerved around it and said, and then we came up to a stoplight and I just kept watching in my rearview mirror. I was like, please be okay. Please
0: right?
1: be okay.
0: You like
1: please
0: cheer
1: okay.
0: them across the road.
1: I know.
0: Please go. Please go.
1: I was like, go, go, go, go,
0: yes.
1: go. But he's a turtle, so he can't go any faster. And I was like, I totally would stop and help you. But if you're a snapping turtle,
0: mm-hmm.
1: you will straight snap my finger off. You are not going to be grateful for my help. So I'm sorry. You are on your own, but I am rooting for you.
0: You know, I feel you through and through on that one. My family will pause for any animal, honestly. We need to get some bumper stickers that say, we'll stop turtles or something
1: Amen.
0: Like that.
1: Amen. Yes, me too.
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2: 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On top of that, I've made some friends from the past 6 years being here. Sometimes we talked about financial problems and how to pay taxes and bills. This year, we talked about getting a job, and I managed to get one during the summer of last year, and so far, it has been nothing short of transformative. We sometimes do volunteer work out in our community. We also have events where we have fun, one of which is Special Olympics. This is my last year for Connections Unlimited. I will be applying what I've learned for these past 6 years and be out in the community.
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0: Yay!
1: Together, we're going to participate in a few special service projects that make a positive difference with some of the great organizations already serving in our community.
0: Yeah, so some of the things we've got lined up, we're going to be building beds for kids, mm-hmm. packing backpacks with school supplies,
1: yep.
0: and serving the senior community, and even more
1: yeah.
0: that we haven't revealed yet.
1: Yeah.
0: So here's the deal. You want to be on the special reveal list.
1: Whoop.
0: You want to sign up.
1: That's my sound.
0: That's a Whoop. Good, I like that. Okay, that's what happens when the reveal happens. So you don't want to miss these opportunities. If you sign up now for that, we're not going to sign you up for the actual event.
1: Right.
0: We're just going to sign you up to know
1: yeah.
0: when the event is coming
1: mm-hmm.
0: so that you can be a part of the ones you want to be a part of. So find all the details about our Summer of Service at KLRC.com.
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1: If you can make an impact on middle schoolers, you're doing amazing work, I'll tell you that.
0: Amen.
1: So congratulations to Mrs. Stone at Shiloh Christian School, our KLRC Teacher of the Week. Seventh grader Gabriel shares that Mrs. Stone puts all her effort to make school fun for kids.
0: I love it.
1: She's super nice. She does the best projects. She will hang up her students' artwork.
0: Great. She sounds awesome. By the way, your student could also nominate a teacher to win a $50 Mardell gift card from Mardell Christian and Education Stores at klrc.com/teacher.

0: Today is Saturday, May 16th, sponsored by Dave and Jackie Hudak of Fayetteville, who wanted to share this special message. Through every season, we've been partners, best friends, and each other's greatest blessing. We are so thankful to God for guiding our marriage and walking with us every step of the way. We feel incredibly blessed to be doing life together and watching our family grow with our first two grandbabies, John Cole and Lucy Love. Happy 34th anniversary to us. Congratulations, Dave and Jackie Hudak.
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Good afternoon. My name is Ross, and I'm so thankful to be joining you on this Saturday night. We got a lot of great music coming up. Let's start with Blessing Offer with his new one, Lift Me Up.

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Good afternoon. My name is Ross, and I hope that you're having a great time here on The Positive Difference. 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

90.9 KLRC, that's Zach Williams with some Dolly Parton, and there was Jesus. My name is Ross, and I recently heard this acronym for the word fear, and I thought it was pretty relevant. So it stands for false evidences appearing real. And this makes sense because the world fills our mind with fears, and honestly, a lot of the times, they're just lies from the enemy. So it got me thinking, what if we focus less on being fearful and more on what Jesus said when he said, "In this world you will have troubles, but take heart, for I have overcome the world." So my encouragement to you and to myself, don't let fear control your story, but let the perfect plan Christ has for you control your story today.

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90.9 KLRC, that's Matthew West and Good. My name is Ross, and we here at KLRC, we're inviting you to join us for our Summer of Service. So our Summer of Service, we're going to get together. 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By the way, if you go to our website to sign up today, it's just saying, hey, I'm interested in this. We know that the summer schedule can change a lot, so trying to look a month out, it can be hard this time of year. But we just want to know that you're interested and that you want to serve alongside us. Once again, this is all going to be at klrc.com.

0: 16th, sponsored by Dave and Jackie Hudak of Fayetteville, who wanted to share this special message. Through every season, we've been partners, best friends, and each other's greatest blessing. We are so thankful to God for guiding our marriage and walking with us every step of the way. We feel incredibly blessed to be doing life together and watching our family grow with our first two grandbabies, John Cole and Lucy Love. Happy 34th anniversary to us. Congratulations, Dave and Jackie Hudak.
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Good afternoon. My name is Ross, and I'm so thankful to be a part of your Saturday night. If you're recovering from a long shift today, or if you're recovering from the normal weekday shift, I am so here for it. By the way, we got some great music coming up right now. Here's Elevation Worship and Alleluia.

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That's Jordan Feliz with Praise God for That. 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
3: 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Like, I could picture just him, like, throwing his head back and laughing. 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Mm-hmm. 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

90.9 KLRC, that's Just Beheld with some Casting Crowns. My name is Ross, and I'm so caught up in the Book of Romans right now. It is so fun just reading the Book of Romans, reading how practical it is, how we all need Jesus as our Savior. There's nobody who doesn't need Jesus. All of us need Him equally. And that's one of my favorite parts about the Book of Romans. One of my other favorite parts is when Paul recounts the story of Abraham in Genesis, when God said that he'd be the father of many nations, even though Abraham and his wife are around 100 years old, give or take a few years. It just doesn't make sense for Abraham to believe this promise. But Paul says, against all hope, Abraham in hope believed. Once again, against all hope. There's no hope logically for this to happen, but Abraham in hope believed. And it just got me thinking, sometimes God's promises, they don't make a lot of logical sense in our minds, in the world's mind. But what if instead of doubting, saying, oh man, the world said that this can't happen, we just back God's promises up, not with doubt, but with faith that outweighs logic.

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Good afternoon. That's Mercy Me and Make It Well here on The Positive Difference. My name is Ross, and we wanted to give a big congratulations, a big shout out to Miss Stone at Shiloh Christian School. They're our KLRC Teacher of the Week. And here's what Gabriel had to say. Miss Stone is so fun and nice. She includes her students, whether that be projects or answering questions or hanging up her students' artwork. She also loves all of her students, and she puts so much effort into projects and making them fun. Miss Stone puts all of her effort to make school fun for kids. While I am nominating Miss Stone, all of the middle school teachers have made my middle school year amazing. And we just love hearing stories like that. And we would love to hear your story. Your student can nominate a teacher to win a $50 Mardell gift card from Mardell Christian and Education Stores. All of this can be done at klrc.com/teacher.

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Good afternoon. My name is Ross, and I got a good one for you. Some might even say that it's perfect. This is Micah Tyler with Perfectly.

0: perfectly.
1: 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Through every season, we've been partners, best friends, and each other's greatest blessing. We are so thankful to God for guiding our marriage and walking with us every step of the way. We feel incredibly blessed to be doing life together and watching our family grow with our first two grandbabies, John Cole and Lucy Love. Happy 34th anniversary to us. Congratulations, Dave and Jackie Hudak.
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